Doors, Three Doors Down, Kryptonite. Rob Brandy for Chad Tyson again this evening. Hope the day has gone well for you. Sad news yesterday, Dolly Parton passed away. And then earlier today, we learned that Tim Curry passed away. Not only Rocky Horror Picture Show, what an incredible talent. Journey, Separate Ways Now, Lone Star 92.5.

I'm resting in for Chad Tyson tonight. 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

Soundgarden fans got to be excited. They're returning to the stage in Seattle, their hometown. The date, September 9th, they'll be joined by Taylor Momsen of the Pretty Reckless and Mike McCready of Pearl Jam. They're going to play the halftime show for the NFL season opener, rematch of Super Bowl 60 between the Seahawks and the Patriots.

guess who? An American woman. Rob Brandt working for Chad Tyson. 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

At this point, the release date is almost 2 years late. When is the Scorpions biopic Wind of Change coming out? 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Scorpions, Lone Star 92.5.

Coming up tomorrow morning and Friday as well at 7 a.m. Bandits can have your chance to win a pair of tickets to see Social Distortion when they invade the Bomb Factory Saturday, August 29th. 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And we're Motrin with Night Ranger now, Lone Star 92.5.

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surprised this hasn't happened before. At least I haven't heard of it. An honor, I guess, for John Bon Jovi. New Jersey Lottery Commission has announced that he gets his own scratch-off game. $5 a piece, you could win, I think, like $250,000. It's Bad Medicine now. Bon Jovi, Lone Star 92.5.

Queen and David Bowie. Rob Branch sitting in for Chad Tyson again tonight. 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

Remember the video from this one? Kind of spacey. Really didn't have too much to do with the lyrics of the song. Man, I thought it was epic. Tom Petty and the Heartbreakers from Long After Dark. Here's You Got Lucky, Lone Star 92.5.

There's Puddle of Mud and Blurry. Rob Brandt sitting in for Chan Tyson tonight. And now we go with the serious side of Aerosmith. Janie's Got a Gun, Lone Star 92.5.

Pearl Jam, Jeremy. Pearl Jam bassist Jeff Ament and his brother Barry announced a tour for their book called Since Forever, containing more than 250 black and white photos taken while the band was on the road. Tour starts September 25th at Eddie Vedder's Ohana Festival in Dana Point, California. Wraps up November 9th in Philly. No word on a date in our area, but we'll keep you informed. Johnny Mellencamp now, Lone Star 92.5.

0: are rereaching. See, you keep hanging up. It's a man answering.
1: Pink Floyd for the wall. There's Young Lust. Rob Brandt working for Chad Tyson tonight. You know, teachers make a difference each and every day. 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

Dallas-Fort Worth classic rock, Lone Star 92.5. A one-off in the UK, that's what Ozfest amounts to in 2027. Did I have higher hopes? A little bit. So that's going to be a 42,000 capacity stadium that they're going to try to fill up. So we'll see what the lineup ends up being.

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Thanks for hanging out. It's Stacy with you. Now, Akadaka, they are touring with Pretty Reckless. One of those dates Pretty Reckless can't make it, so on September the 8th, St. Louis gets Foo Fighters opening up for AC/DC on this Back in Black Legends tour.

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1: Thanks for hanging out. It's Stacy with you. We'll do some
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Dallas-Fort Worth's classic rock, Lone Star 92.5. Thanks for hanging out. It's Stacey with you. Now, Courtney Love recently interviewed, talking about the meaning of heart-shaped box. Also said that Kurt Cobain would have hated Limp Bizkit. What do you think?

0: 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Lone Star 92.5. Guaranteed human.
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0: 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It's mostly good news
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Thanks for hanging out. It's Stacy with you. 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

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Mitch Stacy and Jack White touring a little bit later this year. I mean, he did SNL earlier in April, and always really impressive live. Jack White doing his solo stuff, of course, but he'll do White Stripes tunes. He'll do stuff from Dead Weather even, Rock On tours. He'll never let you down.

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Thanks for hanging out. It's Stacy with you. So the Back in Black Legends, yes, doing that huge tour. And Pretty Reckless can't make one of the dates, so who'd they get to fill in? Foo Fighters. It's a big get. So St. Louis, you lucky dog. September 8th, get Foo Fighters and Daka Daka.

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Thanks for hanging out. It's Stacy with you. Now, Akadaka, they are touring with Pretty Reckless. One of those dates Pretty Reckless can't make it, so on September the 8th, St. Louis gets Foo Fighters opening up for AC/DC on this Back in Black Legends tour.

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1: It's Stacy, and I do love rattling off festivals, annual festivals all across this great nation of ours. You got the Louder Than Life Festival, September, Louisville. 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

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Thanks for hanging out. It's Stacy with you. If you're a Green Day fan, you haven't seen the movie yet, called Nimrods, a Green Day comedy. Fred Armisen's in it. Looks all right. Got that element of nostalgia to it.

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You can win your way in and catch Goo Goo Dolls and Weezer, Muse. It's a huge lineup this year, and a trip to Vegas, that's fun.

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It's Stacy here for you guys. You know, you can never overstay your welcome. 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I go home at certain points.

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A trip to Vegas, of course, where you're hookup every year. 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This year taking place always around the same time, September 18th and 19th. Make sure you got that free if you're going to try to win. But that's $1,000 to go along with it. You'll catch Muse and Goo Goo Dolls, Weezer. 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It's a ridiculous two-day festival. 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

0: Hot diggity damn. Good morning, DFW. This is the world famous Ben and Skin Show, Lone Star 92.5. Thank you for tuning in this morning and every morning and making us a part of your daily routine. I'm Ben Rogers, and my voice is finally starting to sound normal again.
1: Let's go,
0: dude. You know what I'm saying? Kind of back.
1: I think mine's starting to go on the blitz. What did they say? The fritz.
0: Okay.
1: Right?
0: Yeah.
1: The splits.
2: I thought it was the Ritz.
1: Okay. The Ritz is when your voice is real nice.
0: Putting on the Ritz.
1: Smashing these hits.
0: I'm Ben Rogers. I sound like this pretty much. What would you say percentage wise this is for my normal voice? About 90?
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3: 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Lone Star 92.5.
0: Oh!
3: I think like 80%. I still think you're low and bassy and vibrating the walls a little bit.
0: It is vibrating a little bit. Is that giving you pleasure, Skin?
1: Oh, I'm getting off.
0: Specifically talking to you, Skin.
1: Yeah, I feel like I'm sitting on a Ben Rogers washing machine right now.
0: Skin.
1: Yeah. Spin cycle. Let's go.
3: Great scene in Private Parts.
0: Yes.
3: Howard Stern.
0: Yes. Okay, so has Steve made the intro for us? That's Lone Star 92.5.
3: Need to.
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3: You're going to throw your challenge plaque here?
0: No, I don't want to waste.
3: Oh, we don't
0: waste
3: the challenge.
1: Not really.
0: Yeah.
1: Do you get multiple challenges if you get them right?
3: One a week, right?
1: Yeah. Okay.
0: All right. I'm going to throw down the challenge flag. Yeah. All right. Challenge Steve Shackelford, the all-time intro god. Can you make a song for the Ben and Skin Show to Working 9 to 5 by Dolly Parton, but it's Lone Star 9 to 5?
3: Okay, now it's just a matter of if he listens to the show or not.
0: No, I don't think he's awake right now.
1: I think he's still listening to the Eagle, wondering where we went.
0: That is Skin Wade. Well, you wouldn't be listening right now to the Eagle. He's Kevin KT Turner, and he sounds like this.
3: Hi, everyone.
0: And she's Christina Carey, Little Baby Cornbread Ray, and she sounds like this.
4: Hello.
0: And today on the presentation, we got a great show. We've planned this out. It's Christina's got a cookie jar. A huge band is reuniting for a halftime show. Not to give away the plot or the story there, but were you surprised when you saw this band was getting back together, whoever they are?
4: Sounds like
1: 50%.
0: Yes. Yeah, about 50%.
1: Yeah, 50-50 on that.
0: Someone on the show is at risk of getting the measles. We'll do that at 7:30.
1: Kevin?
0: At 7 o'clock, we'll talk about LBJ's massive nuts. we'll be talking about Dolly Parton throughout today's show. And the passing of Dolly, so, so sad. But what a great life and what an incredible person. And in terms of just how she's beloved by so many different people, so many different groups, I think she's up there with like Snoop Dogg, Oprah, and Tom Hanks.
1: Yeah, it's so I saw, I don't know, he was like the music critic for Variety Magazine or something, was on one of the news shows. And he was like, I think she is the most well-liked celebrity of all time. And his angle was Elvis had tons of people that he had his detractors. Like there were people like, oh, he's ripping off black culture. And there's all this blowback. People considered Paul McCartney to be cheesy. John Lennon flaky. He was listing all the Michael Jackson's got his problems. Prince, etc. He goes, find one person anywhere in the world saying anything negative about Dolly Parton. She's the most all-around well-liked celebrity in the history of popular culture.
3: I guarantee you.
4: You can't tear her down.
3: In her prime. I'm not. It wouldn't. It's not me. I guarantee you. In her physical prime, there were women.
0: Yeah.
3: Who
1: wanted to be her.
0: Because sometimes women don't support one another, right, Christina?
4: Well, when they're jealous, yes, absolutely. Yeah.
3: And they're look, if she should put that up. They're out there too much. Yeah, those up.
1: Okay, you're talking like my mom right now, and my mom worshiped Dolly Parton.
0: Yeah, in your face, Kevin.
1: Like, he was saying it, and then I'm sure you guys have seen all these clips. Like, I saw Reese Witherspoon the other day. They were showing a clip of her talking about growing up wanting to be Dolly Parton. It's like everyone loved her.
0: Everyone loves her.
1: And she did a disco song.
0: And a rock song, right? Or rock album.
3: Yeah, rock album, man.
0: Okay, I want to talk about something that has been on my mind a little bit of late. So my oldest child, his name's Max, and he's going to the University of Alabama. And he's about to turn 21. And he lives in a house with some friends, and they always have a ton of friends over, and they have parties at their house and whatnot. And we used to be that way. Skin and I lived together, and our friend Meat was at one of the places I lived was always workshopping building a bar.
1: Yes.
0: And so he always had lumber and stuff in there. He was building a bar. It makes no sense.
1: And then we found a stray cat, and the stray cat was in the house, and it was kind of like dancing on the bar next to a bunch of empty coke or beer cans. And so Meat named the it was at the time of Dances with Wolves. He named the cat Dances with Cervezas.
0: So the other day, touch a base with my son. I'm like, hey, is everything going well? You get moved into your new house with your roommates. Do you guys have enough furniture? Do you need anything? Like, this kid is incredible. He's never asked me for anything. He never needs money. He never needs anything. And I'm like, can I buy you a couch? He goes, Dad, we got too many couches. So everybody brought their own couch. So we really have too many couches. And I was like, too many? Are you just going to set them out by the curb and give them away? He goes, no, we had some guys come over and help us build basically a wood structure that can hold a second level couch. So they have stadium level seating. So there's a couch, and then immediately right behind it, there's another couch on a wooden stage structure
4: type thing.
0: So it's double decker couches facing the TV.
1: That's incredible. I told you guys at the end of Dez's senior year in high school, they got all the wood out. We're building a beer pong table. But it just reminded me of the stuff like when we put our mind to it, we would do things and be motivated, but it was always resulting in something that had a party element to it.
0: Yeah. And so, you know, they all watch Alabama football games together and stuff like that. And so they've got stadium seating, but I'm sitting there going, I was like, Max, are you sure that's safe? Like, it'll hold you guys. Well, we had three guys in it the other day and it held. That's the test. Let's just go sit in it and see if we all fall down and die.
1: All I can think about is stepbrothers when they built the
0: bunk beds. Yes.
4: You like guacamole?
3: I actually feel like the dad on Step Brothers every time I hear these Max stories. Like, my God, that's impressive. It is. It's incredible.
1: He is. Max is something else, dude. Max is on a whole other level.
0: My favorite thing is when Max and I are together and we're with Skin will get real excited and wave someone who knows me over. He goes, hey, come over here. You got to meet Ben Sonny's way more impressive.

0: Good morning, everybody. It's the Ben and Skin Show on Lone Star 92.5, and we are about 15 minutes away from throwing the Today game on you for this day, Thursday, August 27th. In the 8 o'clock hour, we're going to give away Social Distortion tickets, so be listening for your chance to win. You're always going to need that streaming iHeart app because we use the TalkBack feature, not only to get people on the show, get you interacting with the show, TalkBacks, get involved in game shows, but also sometimes to win tickets. But right now, it's time for this.
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2: Woo! I mean, if you're 80 years old, watch your back right now at this point. We've lost another 80-year-old famous person. Tim Curry passed away yesterday.
0: Fantastic.
2: Tim Curry is an actor from many things like the Rocky Horror Picture Show, Clue. I know him from Home Alone 2.
0: Mm.
2: To me, though, he's like, if you put like four or five faces together,
0: yeah.
2: He always reminded me a little bit of Dave Grohl.
3: Yes.
2: Meshed in with Paul Giamatti, meshed in with Danny McBride, meshed in with a little bit of like Russ Martin.
0: Yeah. Oh, there's definitely some Russ Martin there.
4: What about Steve Buscemi? A little bit of that.
0: Steve Buscemi in there.
2: So, yeah, there's a lot of things. I guess it's weird because the first thing I thought of was Home Alone 2, but I'm 38.
0: Yeah. So. I don't think I've ever seen Home Alone 2. Is that the one where he talks to Trump in the hotel lobby?
2: Yeah, he's okay. lost in New York.
0: I don't think I've ever seen it, but I've seen that clip a million times. Because I think I was at some parties with Trump and he kept showing it to everybody. But with Curry, I for sure almost, I mean, every time I'll think of Rocky Horror Picture Show. Because, yeah. And also, honestly, that's usually one of the first movies I think of when I think of Susan Sarandon. Now, she's been in a ton of stuff. But that movie takes place in Denton. But it's some people say it's Denton, Ohio. Some people say it's Denton, Texas. So there's also, like, when I was in college at North Texas, I had this one film professor that loved all the campy movies. And so we did a whole Rocky Horror Picture Show thing and talked about it and stuff. So maybe that's one of the reasons why that's what I think of.
4: Is that still going? Like still like the interactive theater thing?
0: I don't even know, man. Huh? I wonder if that's evolved into new things like The Room, for example. I'm sure there's probably some repertory place that shows it.
2: Yeah, I'm sure Alamo shows around Halloween. Right?
0: Yeah, okay.
2: Or some play, if anyone goes to plays anymore. Do you remember? You're a big Clue fan, right, Christina?
3: Yeah. But I'm trying to remember. He was just the butler.
2: He was Wadsworth.
3: Wadsworth.
0: That's a terrible name.
2: That is a terrible name.
0: Wadsworth is bad.
4: Wasn't he in Congo?
2: He was in Congo. Hell yeah, Ben. 1995.
0: What is Congo?
4: Congo is the movie about gorillas.
2: Yes.
4: Right?
0: Wow. I don't think
4: you take
0: I ever saw
4: the gorilla that knows how to use, or this gorilla, they give him a some sort of technology where the gorilla can talk.
2: Yes.
4: And then they go into this part of the Congo where there's this old species of gorillas that are the fiercest.
2: Yeah.
4: And he communicates with them or something.
2: It's a bad movie.
4: Well, that doesn't sound good.
2: No, well, you know, it sounded good. Dude, I swear to God, it was one of my friend's birthday parties. And it was the old, at that time, you might go to a birthday party and you might watch a movie, you know?
0: Mm-hmm.
2: Imagine that. You could pay attention to something for longer than 5 seconds. Watch a movie, and it was Congo, and we were all like, man, this movie sucks, because it was kind of like science-y before it got into the gorillas killing everybody. Just knocking off Planet of the Apes and all that other stuff.
0: Mm-hmm.
2: But, yeah, he was in Congo.
4: Yeah.
0: That's incredible, Ben. That's incredible that you've seen Congo.
4: But

0: I agree with your description of him, where he's a melding of a bunch of different faces, because I was sure he was in Escape from New York, and I looked it up, and he was not.
1: But there's probably three other guys that look kind of like him.
0: There's some other guy that kind of looked like him in that.
1: I mean, so when Rocky Horror Picture Show was such a big deal, that's late 70s or mid 70s. I'm sure he was thinking he was going to have an incredible career, and I was just wondering what happened when his agent called and said, I've got this script for Congo. How big was his role in it? Do you remember?
0: He was just one of the guys out there doing stuff.
1: That's great.
2: Him and Laura Linney.
1: Laura Linney's in it?
3: I would love to see that on the credits. The one guy out there doing stuff, Tim Curry.
0: Thank you. If I recall correctly, there's like... a team of different, like, this guy's a photographer, this, she's a scientist, he does this, and they're all going out there doing stuff.
2: I don't think he's the lead.
1: In 1995 he would have been the lead in Congo.
0: He might be like the third guy off the bench in that movie.
1: Hey, the guy who's got a bit part in Home Alone 2, let's make him the lead of this Congo movie.
2: He apparently was It in the 1990 movie It.
1: Oh, wow, okay.
2: So I guess redone after Skarsgård did it, I guess? Well,
1: I think that version of It was a made-for-TV thing. I think. Maybe not.
2: Okay. I mean, 1990.
1: Yeah. Back in that time period, you know, there were pretty big made-for-TV movies. Like, they were events and stuff.
2: He was, sorry, Christina. He was in The Hunt for Red October, Ben.
1: What?
0: Okay. Yes, he was. He was.
1: Was he one of the guys in the submarine?
0: I think he was one of the Russian guys in the submarine. He was in there doing stuff.
1: I'm Russian Curry.
2: Well, dang it.
1: Well, rest in peace, man.
2: They come in threes. Any prediction for who's next?
1: I don't want to be that guy.
3: Yeah.
1: You know? Yeah. You go out there on that plank and jump up and down. Who do you think's going to die next, Kevin?
2: Well, if you're 80 years old, I would say look out. And I would say that my guess, if I had to guess, and,
1: What?
2: Oh, this is tough, because the first people that came up, three of them are presidents. Trump, Clinton, and George Bush are all 80, apparently.
3: Oof.
1: Wow, I didn't realize Clinton was already 80.
2: Yeah.
0: Are you kidding me?
2: They're all the same age. And you know who was up there on that row of four people's faces? Was Sylvester Stallone.
1: Oh, Ben. Ooh. We'll get knocked off the air that day.
0: Yeah, we'll have to do the entire show. So he was in a movie with Dolly Parton. Rhinestone.
1: Yes, Rhinestone.
0: Yes.
1: Hell yes, it all comes full circle.
2: Give me Danny Glover.
1: God, man.
0: Man.
2: Are we playing a game or not?
3: I mean, Frank Beard just passed. That's the three.
1: Yeah.
2: Seven.
0: And Danny Glover's like, he's listening right now going, sweet. Thank you, Christina.
2: They're not making fun of it. Storm from American Gladiators died.
1: Okay.
0: And KT's dressed up like Death here, holding one of those sickles. All right, coming up next, it's the Today Game. Don't miss it. We'll get your day started with all the milestones and anniversaries that matter most next.
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1: 16 artists. Two nights, one stage.
0: Never seen before artist collaborations. And once in a lifetime moments you'll never see again.
1: Muse.

0: too.
1: When you hear this song this early, jamming like that, it just, you levitate crotch first out of your bed to start your day. And all of a sudden you're standing up and it was all crotch energy.
0: Yeah, it's incredible. You're floating above your bed with your crotch.
1: It's a way to get up. Do we play this song here on Lone Star? We should.
0: Oh, yeah, we do. Yeah.
1: Can we tell Vince to play this every 15 minutes?
0: Vince, play it more.
2: I don't think he's here yet.
1: Yeah, okay. What did Alex do in the band?
0: Guitar.
1: Was there only one guy?
0: Three-piece. I think it's arguably...
1: So it's guitar, drummer, bass?
0: Yep, Geddy Lee on bass.
1: That's it?
0: And he would sometimes play like keyboards with his foot, Geddy Lee would.
1: That's keyboards right there.
0: That's an Oberheim OBX.
1: Oh, it's so good!
0: It's just one... I've got a buddy that has one of those original OBXs, and the first time he was showing it to me, he goes, "Want to hear the Tom Sawyer sound?" And he hit the note, and it went...
2: Awesome. Okay.
0: They took it as a patch right off the keyboard.
1: I'm pretty sure I'm going to die before all of you. Yep. Here's what I want you to honor me with at my funeral.
0: Okay.
1: I want people to walk in with my casket to that song, like Carrie Von Erich. Everyone's waiting for it to start, and all of a sudden, bam! And just walk in. And I'd like everyone to kind of strut. And it's okay. It'll require a few extra pallbearers, but it's fine.
0: Yeah.
1: Everyone to strut.
0: Yeah, I
2: Christina,
0: like a little vibe.
2: Keep that piece of audio so you can play it for proof.
1: Okay. Yeah, play it for proof. Aaron Paul's 47.
3: Who do you think you are? I'm the guy your boss brought here to show you how it's done. You're lucky he hasn't fired your ass. Now, if you don't want that to happen, I suggest you stop whining like a little bitch and do what I say.
0: So that's one of those guys, had an iconic role. We all know him, but it's going to be really hard for him to ever have an adult role. Because everyone's just going to think of him as Jesse forever.
1: I don't think he can have any other role.
0: Yeah. I know he tried. They put him in a couple movies, and I think they bombed.
1: Yeah, the race car movies.
0: Yeah. But it's just, that's him. He's going to be that forever. And then the next time we see him, he'll be, oh, is that, that's the guy from Breaking Bad in this one episode of CSI.
1: Here's a guy who KT has stood by no matter what allegations have come out. And I give KT credit for staying loyal to this guy.
0: Yeah.
1: Paul Rubens would have been 74.
4: Hey, famously, again, this is another, this is actually another one of Skin getting someone's back.
0: I will stand by Paul Rubens. I will absolutely stand by Paul Rubens. He was wronged. He was wronged. You got to watch the Paul Rubens documentary on HBO. It's a two-parter, and it's effing amazing.
1: I don't have time. But wasn't he caught, Yankee doodling a noodle in a...
0: Yeah, but so was Fred Willard. I mean, we don't care about that. Fred Willard did the Paul Rubens thing like a decade later. He's like, oh, hell, I'll do it too. I'll go yank it in a movie theater. I'm Fred Willard.
2: I think there's some dementia, though. It had something to do with that.
1: Yeah. Was it a yank zone? Was it allowed? It was a yank zone. It was it was. Well, he wasn't like seeing E.T. or something.
2: It's like unwritten rules. It's a yank zone, but don't get caught type thing. Yeah.
0: He was grunting E.T. phone home.
1: He's in Jurassic Park just going to town.
2: Interesting, Paul Sandwich was not drafted in the sandwich draft yesterday on the show.
1: Yep. Guys, Pearl Jam released 10 on this day in 1991.
5: That was good,
0: Kenzie. It was not. Are we going to replay the sandwich draft later?
2: No. Give up for it on the Facebook page, what's going on in Dallas-Fort Worth.
0: Yep. Okay.
1: Former UT head coach Mack Brown is 75.
6: We have a very special guest. It is one of the greatest football coaches in the University of Texas history. It is the mighty Mack Brown. How you doing today, Coach?
7: I'm doing great, guys. How are you?
6: Boy, we're charged up.
1: And then finally, it's National Banana Lovers Day.
6: It's bananas.
1: Would you be willing to get on a banana boat with some guys?
8: I don't believe what you said.
9: Well, I was choking on a banana a couple years ago. Remember I told you? I kid you not. Captain Awesome saved my life. Seriously.
10: Banana power, banana power. Oh, banana.
0: That sounds like Johnny Wyden.
1: There you have it. The Today Game for today, August 27, 2026. Coming up next, Dolly Parton's history with the city of Dallas. We'll discuss next.
11: Two dudes from Richardson. Although the fine people from Richardson would deny it.
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0: morning, everybody. It's the Ben and Skin Show, Lone Star 92.5. We have a really funny, this made us laugh, coming up here in 15 minutes. The time when a former president said his crotch was too big for the pants he was wearing. We have the audio proof. Also, social distortion tickets, giving those away in the 8 o'clock hour. But right now, we do this.
1: Entertainment headlines.
2: Some more Dolly Parton follow-up. After we learned Tuesday afternoon that she had passed away at the age of 80. Texas, this is according to Setlist FM, so I don't know if it's not like the official database, but it's close. The state she had the most concerts in was Nevada because she had a lot of Vegas residencies.
0: Oh, yeah, of course.
2: Number two, Tennessee, of course. Yeah. Played the Opry all the time, played Dollywood all the time.
0: I like when people say the Grand Ole Opry.
2: But Texas was fifth of 33 shows that are documented. Okay. So I went through
0: Texas or Dallas?
2: Texas.
0: Okay.
2: 33 shows. I mean, it's not like Dolly was constantly touring.
0: Right.
2: Honestly, she didn't have to do that. Now, this is all that I could find. Her first documented DFW show was in 1977 at Panther Hall in Fort Worth. 77. So she got big when?
0: She got big. She was well known in the early 70s, but I think of the peak of her popularity as being like late 70s, early 80s.
2: Okay.
0: She had a variety show on TV. She was in movies. She had huge hits and duets. But by 77, she was well known and a big deal.
3: I saw clips of her last night on Johnny Carson, where she was giving him credit for breaking her.
0: Is that right?
3: Yeah.
0: Oh, cool.
3: It was really cool. Yeah. And so that would have been right around that time.
0: Yeah.
2: She also played at Memorial Auditorium in Wichita Falls, which sounds crazy now that an artist that big would play Wichita Falls. Maybe not crazy to Bowling for Soup. Her first documented Dallas show was in 1982 at Reunion Arena.
0: That's her first documented Dallas show?
2: On that website. Like, I don't know.
0: Dude, I would be shocked if she did not play like the Longhorn Ballroom in the early 70s or something. Yeah. I would have been really surprised. Like, everyone played the Longhorn Ballroom.
2: I thought so too, but all I had documented begins at the in 77. But there was like Waco and San Angelo and Brownwood and all these places you wouldn't think of, you know, for someone might tour. July 3rd, she was at Starplex, now known as Dos Equis Pavilion.
0: Yeah. What year is this?
2: 1993.
0: Okay.
2: And the opener for her was a country comedian named Steve Mudflap McGrew.
0: Old Mudflap was out there doing his thing.
2: McGrew's kind of a funny last name, too.
0: Yeah.
2: It's like McGraw, but it's McGrew.
0: Yeah.
2: Steve Mudflap McGrew, opening for Dolly Parton. What a great get for Dolly to get the mud flap to open for
0: her. There was something else I was just watching recently where it was a band talking about having a comedian open for them.
4: Mm-hmm.
0: And it's great because there's no competition.
2: Yeah.
0: You know, it's just totally different fields. And if the comedian's great, he gets the crowd going and you don't have to, you know, get blown off the stage by the band that's on before you.
2: 2002, she played the Granada Theater. Where she covered Neil Young, of course, and she covered Collective Soul.
4: Oh.
2: Shine.
0: The Granada's like 1,200 cap.
2: In 2002.
0: Wow.
2: Is that one of those things where Dolly had a resurgence over the last 15 years? Because feels too small for her to be playing that in 2002, but I don't know what her career was like in 2002.
0: And the other thing is I think about people that would be Dolly Parton fans. Like I think of my mom. My mom wouldn't go down to the Granada Theater 25 years ago.
2: Yeah.
0: She wouldn't have been in a place like that.
3: Right.
0: I mean, I'm not knocking the Granada. I'm just saying my mom's not going to go to a concert venue on Lower Greenville.
2: Sure. She played the AAC in 2004, so she bumped up the stadiums. And then she played Grand Prairie 2005, and pretty much that's where she played. She played there in 2008, played there again in 2011. So she was like, that's a good venue for her. And her third or fourth, you know, the last show ever was the halftime show for the Cowboys.
3: Yeah.
2: I think her final performance was she did a thing at the grand opening, grand reopening of Dollywood.
3: Okay.
2: So,
3: man, she wrote her own songs, right?
0: She wrote "I Will Always Love You,"
3: and she wrote "Jolene." Obviously, we know that. And she was on Bobby Bones at one point saying she wrote those on the same day.
0: Is that right?
3: Those two songs.
0: There's some story, and I didn't look it up, so I'm probably butchering it, where Elvis wanted to do I Will Always Love You, but if he was going to record it, he was going to get a bunch of writing and publishing, and she said, no, I'm going to hang on to my song, even know that Elvis would have made it the biggest song ever, and then it ended up being the biggest song ever with Whitney Houston. Like, it all worked out for
3: yeah.
0: to turn down Elvis because it's like she didn't want to give up her yeah. work.
3: She released it herself first, right?
0: Yes, yes.
3: And then...
0: And then, and I forget who it was. I think it was actually the guy that started Interscope Records. I'm blanking on his name.
2: On Facebook.
0: Yes, that guy.
2: Jimmy Iovine.
0: I think he's the one that was involved with saying, no, it wasn't. It was Clive Davis. Clive Davis convinced Whitney Houston to do that Dolly Parton song.
3: Oh, okay. Well,
0: that movie.
3: Man, I saw yesterday, this was going around too. She did a cover of Stairway to Heaven.
0: Is that right?
3: Did you ever see that?
1: I haven't seen that. No.
3: And I just started watching the beginning of it. I was like, but everyone was raving about it. So probably need to go find it.
0: Yeah, I'm going to check it out.
3: All right. There you have it. Dolly Parton's history in Dallas, Fort Worth. Coming up next, this made us laugh. Let's talk about LBJ's massive nuts.
0: But first.
1: Yep.
3: But first, let's talk about Frankel and Frankel. Mark Frankel, Scott Frankel, and Gene Burkett. Those are the three partners at Frankel and Frankel. Very good at what they do. And what they do is they'll represent you if you've been injured and it's not your fault. If you're involved in a car wreck, reach out to the Frankels immediately. It's never too early to give them a call. They're so good at what they do. Look, I got into a horrible wreck one morning. And I hope none of y'all ever get into a wreck, but it happened to me. I wasn't expecting to, obviously. It could shatter your whole life, but horrible wreck. I was lucky to walk away alive. I called the Frankels from the scene, 214-333-3333. They handled everything. They fought the other side, set up the MRIs, x-rays, and physical therapy. And at the end of it all, Frankel & Frankel got me a nice cash settlement.
0: Which is what they do and what they've done for 30-plus years, 3-plus decades of being advocates for injury victims, helping you at the worst time. 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They are going to get it done for you. 214-333-3333 or 817 in all threes. 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
7: All right, coming up here in 10 minutes, we'll get you going about at 7:14, 7:15 a.m. We'll get you going with Trending and Ben, the movies that are always on cable. A fun discussion, but right now it's time for this.
27: It's pretty.
28: This made us laugh.
6: The 36th president of the United States was Lyndon B. Johnson. He would have been 118 years old today. So he would have been the oldest guy on the planet living if he were alive.
7: Okay.
6: But his crotch was too big to live that long.
7: Yeah.
6: So I wanted to celebrate his birthday a little bit because the LBJ tapes, you can go find them. There's tons of them, you know, talking strategy and all that stuff. But there's one that's stood out over the years. And it's him talking to a guy that works at the Hager Slacks company. Slacks, by the way, that's a word that you don't hear young people say.
7: You don't hear young. Hey, do you have a nice pair of slacks?
6: What? So he's on the phone. The president of the United States at the time is on the phone with a guy at Hager Slacks, just walking him through what he wants done with his pants because he needs some comfortable summer wear.
29: Hello, Mr. Hager?
30: Yes, this is Joe Hager.
29: Joe, is your father the one that makes clothes?
30: Yes, sir. We're all together.
29: You all made me some real lightweight slacks that he just made up on his own, sent to me 3 or 4 months ago. It's a light brown and a light green, rather soft green and soft brown. Yes, now, I need about 6 pairs for summer wear.
30: Yes, sir.
6: Okay, now before we continue this... At that time in the 60s, famously, you would have female like secretaries and stuff all around. I'm just thinking about the show Mad Men.
7: Mm-hmm.
6: How did he not have someone to make this call for him?
7: Yeah. Well, I think he's going to reveal why he was the one making the call and not having a secretary do it.
6: Okay.
29: Four around in the evening when I come in from work. I can send you a pair. I want them 1/2 inch larger in the waist than they were before, except I want 2 or 3 inches of stuff left back in there so I can take them up. I vary 10 to 15 pounds a month. Leave me.
6: Okay, he fluctuates 10 to 15 pounds a month.
7: Wow.
6: Which is...
7: That's pretty big variance.
8: Yeah.
7: And it's a time period where the only thing people ate were steak and eggs.
6: And drank a lot.
7: Yeah.
6: Yeah.
29: Leave me at least... 2.5-3 inches in the back where I can let them out or take them up. Make the pockets at least 1 inch longer. My money and my knife, everything fall out. Another thing.
6: Okay, president's wearing a knife.
7: He doesn't seem to like the pants he has. Like, why? He's just take the pants you made, but make them totally different. Pockets bigger, longer, more waist, more length. Like, do everything different.
6: The idea of a president's money and knife falling out of his pants is hilarious to me.
7: Yep. Need a knife. Kiss of getting a knife fight with Russia.
29: Come up. Make the pockets at least 1 inch longer. My money and my knife, everything fall out. Another thing, the crotch down where your nuts hang is always a little too tight. So when you make them up, give me an inch that I can let out there because they cut me. They're just like riding a wire fence. When I gain a little weight.
0: Okay, how strong were these pants?
2: Okay. When do you think that this is a prank? I guess this is way too early for prank phone calls, but wouldn't you be like, hold on a minute.
1: Is this really the president?
2: Yes. So there's nothing about the pants he likes. In fact, it feels like there's a knife cutting into his coconuts.
1: No. But he needs six pairs.
2: Give me six of those. And he's ordering them like he's at a McDonald's. Give me some chicken nuggets, some fries. It's not a pant drive-thru.
1: But also, it sounds like he's calling the son of the man that started Hager.
0: Yes, it is.
1: And asking him to do all this.
0: It's crazy, it's like, dude.
2: Dude, I don't actually make the pants, but okay.
29: Another thing, the crotch down where your nuts hang is always a little too tight. So when you make them up, give me an inch that I can let out there because they cut me. It's just like riding a wire fence. When I gain a little weight, they cut me under there. So leave me, you never do have much margin there. Let's see if you can't leave me about it. An age from the where the zipper in.
0: Oh my god! Oh, it's a good belch, okay? Wonderful.
29: Let's see if you can't leave me about it. An age from the where the zipper in.
2: Hold on, time out. It's a huge power play. When you're talking to someone about your crotch, for you to burp in the middle of talking, and then don't give up the ball. Hold the ball. Keep possession of the conversation.
29: An age from the where the zipper in. Ends around under my back to my bunghole. So I can let it out there if I need to. If you get those to me, I would sure be grateful.
30: Where would you like to pick, please?
29: White House.
1: Just put them in a package and write White House on it.
2: God. What a power play. Yeah, White House. White House. Send all these pants to the White House.
0: The bunghole.
2: God.
1: What a legend, man. Oh, what a great Texan.
2: Now it's a great road here in DFW.
1: Yeah.
2: All right, coming up next, the movies that are always on cable. Can you guess which movies they are? We'll discuss next.
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0: Good morning, everybody. It's the Ben and Skin Show, and this segment right here is brought to you by our good friends, Frankel and Frankel. 30-plus years of being advocates for injury victims, those are our guys. Make sure to tell them Ben and Skin sent you when you call them at 214-333-3333. Who on this show may have gotten measles? We'll get to the bottom of it in 15 minutes, but first...
1: He's an irrational, quick-triggered, nuclear overreactor. He's a masterful storyteller who consistently finds himself drowning...

0: time.
1: Yeah.
0: And we endorsed him for a couple of months. But my wife was, you know, auditing all of our stuff, make sure we're not wasting money on things we don't need. And she called him and bitched about how much it was.
1: Oh, my God.
0: And they were like, hold on a second. You know, this really should be $350 a month or whatever, and you're getting it for $49.99. You know what? Are you a vendor? She goes, I don't know what that is. We're not a vendor. I'm like, no! She's, I don't know why you have us in the system like that. No, she's a radio host. I'm like, no! We're vendors! And so I used to have every single movie channel, and that's all I did. I don't watch news. I'm not political. I don't want to do any of that crap. I just want to flip through the movies. Find one that's on and watch it. Now, I get it. You could just go look for a movie somewhere, watch whatever movie you want. I kind of like the idea of a movie DJ, just playing the movies, and I'll find one I like, and I'll just watch it. Right?
1: So I still like the radio, man.
0: Yeah.
1: I like seeing what someone else is playing.
0: So now that those movie channels are gone, I'm really limited, because now I have to watch them with commercials, because my wife got rid of all these movie channels. So
1: what do you watch?
0: I watch Netflix, but I, you know.
1: Doesn't sound like it.
0: I'll flip around and find movies that are on TV, and it sucks because I got to watch commercials or whatever. Yeah. But I'll just scroll during the commercial, right?
1: Right.
0: And listen, hear them. And so anyways, earlier we were having a conversation about Step Brothers, and KT mentioned that it's on TV all the time, right? Mm-hmm. So I actually was like, you know, it does feel like that's on all the time. So I went and did a little research to find out what are the movies that feel like they're always on cable.
1: I know the first one that comes to my mind is Shawshank.
2: Shawshank.
0: Yes. So there's a study that was done in 2020. And so I can tell you kind of some of the details from that study.
1: Okay.
0: But then AI went and did a current list based on everything it's seeing out there in the world. And so
1: okay.
0: When it did that, a 2020 analysis of it, Roadhouse was number one.
1: What?
3: Was that around the time of the remake?
0: It aired, I don't know. It
3: 2020?
0: Aired. Yes. It aired 83 times across 10 networks.
3: Oh, my.
1: Wow.
0: Jumanji was number two with 77,
3: mm-hmm.
0: followed by Gladiator and Ace Ventura at 74 each. So, based on what AI is saying, the current day, you know, here we are, and, you know, several years later, this is the list. Now, Shawshank Redemption is number two on the list.
1: I was going to say, man, that thing just, they run it constantly on TNT or TBS or one of those, just on a loop.
0: Roadhouse is number one.
1: God. God.
0: But can you guys guess any of the others that are in the top 10?
1: It used to be like, I guess Caddyshack. Oh, it's going to be one of those, it's going to be the comedies, classic comedies, right?
3: I know I've seen the Meg on a lot lately, but.
1: Is that on there?
0: It's not on there, but I have seen the Meg on a lot, too.
2: I see Bridesmaids on a lot.
0: Nope.
2: Step Brothers.
0: Not one of them. That's not on it.
1: Hmm. So the Caddyshacks and those aren't there anymore, right?
0: No.
1: Like they used to be.
0: I'll tell you, with regard to the top 10, one of them comes up on our show quite a bit. The others, it's more 80s and 90s for whatever reason. And maybe that's because the stat, I don't know, like they're cheaper to get now than they used to be or something.
2: Yeah.
0: I don't know.
2: Yeah, maybe.
0: I don't know.
1: Eyes Like Us.
0: No.
2: Eyes Like Us.
0: Number 10, The Fugitive.
1: Oh, hell yeah.
2: It is on a lot, yes.
1: God, I want to watch it right now.
0: Number 9, Major League.
2: Yeah.
0: Number 8, Back to the Future.
1: Hell yeah.
0: Number 7, Coming to America.
1: Yes.
2: Ferris Bueller.
0: Number 6, Pretty Woman. Number 5, Forrest Gump.
1: Ugh.
0: Number 4, Top Gun.
1: Hell yeah.
0: Let's go. Number 3, A Few Good Men.
1: Wow.
0: And there you have it.
2: A lot of Tom Cruise then.
1: Is A Pretty Woman still your favorite horror movie?
0: How are you saying that?
1: Horror?
3: It's not a scary movie.
1: Oh, okay.
0: Yeah, it's not very scary.
1: I mean, it scares me. The George Costanza character is kind of a jerk.
0: Coming up in the weekly weekday update. Is someone on this show at risk of getting the measles? Who is it? We'll discuss next. Before we get there, I want to say thank you to Reliant Air Conditioning, Jeff Stewart and his crew over there. 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
1: Hey, good morning, everybody. Hopefully you are on your way to work or on your way to school. And now to tell everybody what a thong is, here's Kevin. So a thong is a special type of undergarment that rose to prominence in the early 2000s thanks to a singer by the name of Cisco the Dragon. It's very tight in the back and the front, I would say, and you would not want a guy doing it, especially if he's on the loose in Tulsa pooping everywhere.
43: I think really all you had to say, Kevin, was, Baker, it's something you're going to get real excited about here in a couple years.
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1: A Dallas County resident has tested positive for measles.
43: Dun, dun, dun. Are you sure it's not a Collin County resident?
1: It says Dallas County resident in the reporting.
43: It is a mistake.
1: Well, I don't know that it is. You could travel somewhere.
43: Okay, that's fair.
5: So we have multiple confirmed cases? Is that what you're telling me?
43: Well, this it's all in Collin County.
5: Okay.
1: The three stuff. We have three locations where this person was at while infectious. And but having the measles, touching things, handling doorknobs, hugging people, I like to imagine. Here are the three places that we know they've been. In Allen, at a chapel, Turrentine Jackson Morrow Chapel. I guess that takes skin out of it.
43: I'm safe.
1: The Glorias in Fairview.
43: Not safe.
1: You've been to the Glorias in Fairview since August 14th?
43: Now, there was a text chain earlier today with the wife and the daughter. And it was like, did you guys go to Gloria's on August 14th?
5: Uh-oh.
1: That's two Fridays ago.
43: Yeah. And so I think my wife was in Colorado, and I think I was headed to Colorado at that point. So it was really more to the daughter. They were not at Gloria's on that particular day, but we frequent that Gloria's.
5: I love Gloria's.
2: So good.
1: Frisco
2: so
1: good. Is not safe either, guys. The Revel Patio Grill in Frisco, August 15th. From 7:45 to midnight, so Saturday.
43: Whoa, someone's holding it down.
1: 4+ hours at the Revel Patio Grill in Frisco.
2: And so they had no symptoms? They weren't feeling bad?
1: Nah.
43: What are measles?
5: They've got good taste in entertainment options, though. This person.
43: Is that a good spot?
5: I wouldn't mind hanging out with this person. It would sound fun. I mean, Gloria's is great. Yeah, they forgave their sins before they committed them, you know?
43: So, What are the measles symptoms? What, you just got like measles all over you? It's so stupid that we're having measles issues again.
1: They were supposed to be gone.
43: Yeah,
5: I think of chicken pox, though. You're right.
43: Like, yeah. They were eradicated, but we got to, this way we go. We got to bring them back. Let's bring them back, man.
1: Yeah. Come on.
43: Come on.
1: Measles symptoms. We'll just Google it because I don't want to speak out of my butt.
43: Yep.
1: They usually start 7 to 14 days after exposure to the virus, and they begin with cold-like signs. Ben. And a distinct rash appears. Ben.
2: Oh, my God. I was showing Christina this rash earlier.
43: Christina, come look at my lower back.
2: It's on my arm.
1: Ben, do you have red, watery eyes?
2: Yes.
1: Do you have white spots inside your mouth?
2: Yes.
43: And red, watery thighs.
2: Yeah.
1: Coughing and sneezing
2: nonstop.
1: Well, have you been? You've been nonstop. Yeah. You're good. We're fine. We're fine. Just have to worry about it.
5: Just
1: we're good.
5: Said yes to like everything. But no, you're fine.
2: Yeah, every single one of those things, very much so. And I've been to all those places you mentioned, dude. That's my church. Love that Gloria's. The skirt steak is phenomenal.
43: Mm-hmm.
2: And then the Rebel in Frisco. I'm there quite a bit. I'm going back again tonight.
1: The patio grill.
43: Are you a chimichurri guy?
2: I am.
43: Chimichurri?
2: It's delicious.
43: Delicious.
2: So good. So good.
43: Get you some chimichurri.
2: No. I think I've had like a sinus thing brought on by allergies, but I'm hoping it doesn't kill me. I think I'm through the woods too. I think my voice is getting back to sounding normal.
1: Yeah, it is getting better for sure.
2: Yeah. Happens once a year.
1: Compared
2: at
1: to
2: least.
1: Monday, dude. Yeah.
2: Yeah.
1: Way better.
43: It's fantastic.
1: There's a good measles story.
43: That was good.
1: Thursday.
5: Cool.
43: Good job, everybody.
2: Thank you, Kevin. Coming up next, Christina, where are you going to take us in the cookie jar?
5: We have a huge band reuniting for a halftime show. I'm going to tell you all about it next on Lone Star 92.5.
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0: Good morning, everybody. It's the Ben and Skin Show on Lone Star 92.5. We do have social distortion tickets we're going to give away in the 8 o'clock hour, so do be listening for that. But right now, let's do this.
1: It's time to pop the top. Reach your hands in and grab a treat.

0: The NFL season opener, September 9th, just a few weeks away. Finally. Do you guys know who's playing?
1: Yeah.
2: It's a Wednesday night game, and it's the teams. Oh, I think Seattle's playing.
0: Yes.
1: Seattle, is it New England?
0: And Patriots.
2: Correct. Oh, it's a Super Bowl match.
0: Kind of a rematch. Yeah. Super Bowl rematch. And playing for halftime is Soundgarden.
2: Wow.
0: Soundgarden. The surviving members of Soundgarden will be performing at this.
2: Sorry, but how do you do Soundgarden without Chris Cornell?
0: Did you see who they got for the Rock and Roll Hall of Fame ceremony?
3: No.
2: Was it Eddie Vedder?
1: Not Post Malone.
0: No.
1: Kim Gordon?
0: It was a female, not Jelly Kim Roll. Gordon, but Taylor Momsen of The Pretty Reckless.
2: Oh, okay.
0: And she is incredible. She can definitely hit those belt. Notes. Yeah, so she's going to be filling in on vocals as well. And Mike McCready of Pearl Jam is going to be joining them too.
2: Yeah.
0: Which is huge. This is going to be in Seattle at Lumen Field. So yeah. I'm really looking forward to seeing that. I mean, you usually don't look forward to halftime shows. Like, I feel like they're really upping these now.
1: The NFL has leveled up. They're doing like 9 halftime shows this year.
2: I'm into the idea of a Soundgarden reunion. And, you know, with a special guest, I think that's a pretty neat thing.
1: In Seattle?
2: Yeah.
0: That's huge. And so I remember reading just a few days ago that the Foo Fighters were opening up for AC/DC. I believe that same date, the September 9th. And I was like, well, The Pretty Reckless has been opening for AC/DC. That's really weird. And now all of a sudden,
1: That's why.
0: But also, what a great show. Foo Fighters opening for AC/DC.
2: No doubt.
1: That is rad. Because the Foo Fighters have had Queens of the Stone Age opening up for them on their tour now.
0: Yeah, they have.
1: That's really good. And it's probably the Foo Fighters also acknowledging, like, this is a big deal for Seattle. They just won the first Super Bowl.
2: Yeah. Mm-hmm. So, and I'm sure that they were all...
1: It's going to be a huge celebration.
2: I'm sure Dave was friends with all of them.
1: Yeah.
0: The Soundgarden guys?
2: Yeah.
0: Yeah.
2: I mean, they're all Mudhoney and them and Nirvana and all those bands. Mm-hmm. Okay, so I have never seen the Foo Fighters. That's a hole in my game.
0: Okay.
1: They don't come here very much.
0: No.
2: I would love to see the Foo Fighters playing with Queens of the Stone Age. My God,
0: I know.
2: That would be badass.
0: I had a friend go see them in Chicago, and it was he sent us a bunch of clips, and it looked so good. I'm so jealous.
1: Yeah, Josh went, right?
0: Yes. Yeah, he did.
2: I've seen Queens of the Stone Age live, and I think they're great.
0: I haven't seen them, but I've seen Foo Fighters with Taylor back in the day.
2: Cool.
0: And it's a really fun show. You should definitely see them if you can.
1: Real quick, the Cowboys week 3, they play the Ravens. Did y'all know who's doing the halftime show of that game?
2: I think of a famous Baltimore artist.
1: No, the game's in Brazil.
2: Oh.
0: Oh, Bad Bunny?
1: No.
2: Azimuth.
1: Ricky Martin.
2: Oh, I think I saw that somewhere. Ben, what's your favorite Ricky Martin song?
3: Probably Livin' La Vida Loca.
1: Well, he's Livin' La Vida Loca, and he is.
2: I don't think I could have come up with that on that was very good, dude. It's legit.
0: Did he have one other hit, or is it just...
1: He did, but no one knows the name of it, which, that's the argument, right? It's not a one-hit wonder unless you can, like, everyone in the break room can name what the second hit is.
2: I think Whitey can't come up with it. I think you walk into a Latino crowd, and they'll just start spitting off songs.
1: Or a gay crowd.
2: Yeah, he's a big gay artist. But also, he was in Menudo. And I know Menudo's like a rotating cast or whatever, but that was a huge cultural phenomenon in the 80s. Menudo.
3: Because don't you age out of Menudo?
2: Yes.
3: Like once you're 18 or something?
2: I don't remember the age, but it's like it's basically the South American boy band or whatever. Yeah.
0: Not a boy band at all. Bachman Turner Overdrive. When's the last time you heard of BTO?
1: Hell yeah.
2: Whenever anyone says they're taking care of business, I think of them.
0: Okay, well, they are taking care of business. They announced a tour for next year. Hitting the road. It's the No Speed Limit Tour. It kicks off January 7th in Orlando. They got a bunch of Florida stops on this tour. And then the only one Texas stop, it will be in San Antonio.
2: All right.
0: January 17th. You can go see Bachman Turner Overdrive if you want. I think those tickets go on sale tomorrow. So, yeah, there you go.
2: I'm down with San Antonio, by the way. I think it's not just Riverwalk life. Like, there's the Pearl District down there is a really fun place to hang out.
1: Some vacation there?
2: No. Or you just go to Fredericksburg, not far from there. Not for Shane. All right, it's the Ben and Skin Show, Lone Star 92.5. Coming up next, Which movie character resembles the Dallas Cowboys? We'll tell you right here on Lone Star 92.5.
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4: You know, nunchucks is a word that is spelled incorrectly.
5: Yeah, you would think it's N-U-M-B, chucks.
4: It's none.
5: None, yeah, right.
4: And are we pronouncing it wrong, or did somebody officially turn in the spelling incorrectly?
5: I think someone turned it in incorrectly.
4: Right?
5: But also, I just don't think people should talk about nunchucks.
4: See, the way you said it.
5: What did I?
4: You said it the way it's spelled.
5: Nunchucks.
4: You ruined it for everyone.
5: You said nunchucks.
6: It's wrong. Nunchucks is wrong.
4: Right?
6: According to the internet.
5: It's nunchucks.
4: It's spelled N-U-N. Yeah. Nunchucks.
5: It's none of your business, chucks.
6: Got some nunchucks.
4: Yeah, but it's nunchucks is the way people say it. And there's always one guy in your crew who's like, I'm getting my hands on a Chinese star. Right? Isn't that what it was?
5: Yeah.
4: I can throw it.
5: Dude, if you
4: weapon.
5: Yeah, and he's got it like in a little leather pouch.
7: Nunchucks.
4: Yep. Thank you.
5: Hey, thank you. Look up spell. Have your internet spell PORSCHEMACAN. Two words, and then play it on the damn radio.
6: PORSCHE
5: Porsche, and then MACAN. Play it. Live coverage of Kevin.
8: Yeah.
6: Here we go.
9: Porsche Macan.
5: That is not how you say it.
4: Oh, yeah. That's weird.
5: That is not how you say it.
6: What's the word?
4: Macan?
5: It's a Macan.
4: Yeah.
5: Macan!
6: Well, it's two different words.
5: No, I know, but you didn't hear how she said the second word?
4: Yeah.
6: Well, let's see if she says it differently now that it's two words.
9: Porsche Macan.
8: Nope.
4: No.
6: Well, she's an idiot.
4: Yep. but right now it's time for this.
8: Yes.
10: The

0: This year, the Super Bowl is going to be on ESPN. ESPN, you know, owned by Disney. So you're going to get a lot of Disney infiltration into your NFL this year.
1: Oh, that means we get Troy and Joe Buck doing the Super Bowl call.
0: That is correct.
1: Hell yeah, I'm in on that.
0: So there is a whole collaboration with like gear and merch for NFL teams, which they gave a Disney character to, or someone in the Disney universe, to an NFL team. So do y'all want to guess who it was for your Dallas Cowboys?
2: Was it Lando Calrissian?
1: Hell
2: because
1: yeah.
2: He was once on top, and then he didn't age well, and he started drinking Colt 45, and then he just kind of ended up pooping in the bed.
0: I don't think anyone ended up with Lando.
1: What Lando movie have you seen? I don't know that I ever saw that one with didn't Glover play him?
0: Donald Glover?
1: Yeah.
0: Yeah.
1: I don't think I ever saw that. If I did, it didn't leave any kind of impression on me.
0: Could you keep up with it? Because Star Wars has 90 spinoffs.
1: Yeah.
2: Oh, or the Cowboys could be Jar Jar Binks.
0: Jar Jar Binks.
1: That is good.
0: Let me tell you the ones. That...
2: Christine's got one.
3: Oh, well, yeah. What, does Toy Story count as Disney?
0: It does.
3: Maybe Woody.
0: It is Woody.
3: It is?
1: Yeah.
3: Woody.
1: Wow.
3: I'm trying to think of a cowboy.
1: I was going to say Jabba the Hutt.
0: Character, yeah. Confidence, and timeless appeal. Rooted in classic cowboy iconography. That's how they're selling it.
1: Okay, it's really good thinking by Christina, but I disagree that that's what the Cowboys should be, because if I think of Woody, I immediately think of Tom Hanks.
3: Yeah.
1: And Tom Hanks is a man of integrity and virtue, and I think the Cowboys are sleazy.
0: Well, yeah, and Tom Hanks, doesn't that make you think of the movie Philadelphia?
1: Okay, maybe. Denzel does.
0: Oh, is Tom Hanks not in the movie Philadelphia?
1: Yeah, he is.
0: Okay.
1: And so is Denzel.
0: The Eagles are Dr. Doom. From Marvel? I don't really know who that is.
3: Okay.
0: But I don't keep up with
1: the one with all the tentacles?
3: I don't know.
0: Yeah.
3: I'm going to look
0: sound like experts.
3: Doctor.
0: The New York Giants are going to be Wreck-It Ralph, which is John C. Reilly from Step Brothers.
1: Hell yeah.
0: And the Washington Commanders is a Ham from Toy Story, the pig.
3: That sucks for them.
1: Well, is that a callback to the when Madden used to call them the
2: big
1: hogs?
2: Yeah.
0: The Chicago Bears are Baloo from The Jungle Book, the bear.
3: Mm-hmm.
0: Okay. Makes sense.
1: Okay.
0: The Lions?
3: Simba?
1: Yeah, Simba.
0: The Packers are a weird one here. They get Chewbacca.
1: That's not fair.
0: The reason they get him is because the cold and the snow. Chewbacca stays until the job is done.
1: Then they should have been a Tauntaun.
0: I got to admit, though, the shirts are pretty cool because it's Chewbacca wearing sunglasses looking out into the wilderness with snow coming down on him.
1: Dude, go ahead.
3: Well, I'm afraid I'm going to love all of these jerseys. I'm going to want like all every single one.
1: Anything with Chewbacca wearing sunglasses is amazing.
3: Yeah.
0: What are the Atlanta Falcons?
3: What is the...
1: Is there a...

Good morning, everybody. It's the Ben and Skin Show, Lone Star 92.5. Let's give away those social distortion tickets. You're going to be at the Bomb Factory this weekend. The first person using the TalkBack feature on the iHeart app that can answer this question. KT just did a segment and had a Disney character that was going to be represented for the Dallas Cowboys this year. It's a big collaboration between the NFL and Disney. And he told you, actually, Christina guessed it right. What famous movie character is representing the Dallas Cowboys with this Disney deal? The first person that leaves that message with their name, their phone number, their email address, you're going to win those social distortion tickets. But right now, it's time for this.

0: did one on George Carlin. He did another one on
1: Gary Shandling.
0: Gary Shandling. Yes. So anyways, Judd Apatow does his good buddy Norm MacDonald. That'll come in October. All right. We were talking about this earlier. All this just outpouring, just universally for Dolly Parton. Just everyone just loved her so much. Have you guys ever seen, maybe you saw it, the letter she wrote to Eminem?
2: Yes.
0: Have you seen this?
3: I saw him post this yesterday, and I didn't read it.
0: Okay. I'm going to read it to you in a racially insensitive voice. Marshall, it has Eminem in parentheses. Congratulations on your induction into the Rock and Roll Hall of Fame. Your performance was amazing, and everybody said so. Even though I don't know a lot about rap music, I've come to know that you are the very best at it. Aside from that, I hope what I have to say will not seem weird or strange to you, but I have always felt some unexplained connection to you, like I know you somehow. Huh. I had hoped to meet you at the show. Excuse me. Hoped to meet you at the show, but you know how nuts these things are. Personally, I hate them and miss my chance, but maybe someday we'll meet. In the meantime, keep doing what you're doing because you do it so well, and no matter how complex your world may be, just know you're very special and touch people in ways you don't even know. With love and respect, Dolly Parton.
3: Wow.
2: Awesome. And cool? She signed the top of the letter too, right?
0: Yes.
2: Which I thought was really cool. I've never seen anybody do that.
0: Yeah, so I looked it up because I knew it was recent, but he went in there in 2022. So that was, you know, she would have been 76 or 77 or however old when she did that.
3: Yeah.
2: God, that's so cool, man.
0: Isn't that cool?
2: There's lots of little stories like that that never were for the spotlight that are coming out now that are, you know, indicative of the spectacular type of person that she was.
0: There is something just like so overwhelmingly human about her, you know, just connecting to humans.
2: Yeah.
0: Just whatever that innate thing we have.
2: That's a great way to put it. And watching some of the songs she was like when she would perform on Johnny Carson, I referenced this earlier, she'd pull out a guitar and she'd start playing it. But it was when you're a songwriter, a singer, a performer and all those things and you're controlling the guitar and all that stuff. She would take time. She would take pauses in the songs to connect with people. Like you'll see her do that when she's singing live. She'll like sing in lyrics and then she'll just start talking and then get back to the lyrics.
0: Yeah, yeah,
2: which is really cool. Always connecting.
0: Yeah, I love that. And again, it's like there's all these things that just keep coming out.
1: Yeah,
0: and all these stories.
1: Twitter's not very much of a fun experience anymore, but it is sometimes. And usually, the only time that happens is like during a live sports event. Every once in a while, things come together when things are going good with your team or something like that.
0: Mm-hmm.
1: And this was a thing Tuesday night. I just noticed Twitter was a very fun experience. Just scrolling through before I went to bed and looking at all these stories of people sharing, whether they were celebrities or people who weren't. Like maybe the one person who could like. Combine like the division politically in the country as well.
0: Yeah.
1: All at once. Like it was really incredible. There's stories in there that are just like, man, I didn't know that. There's another one, just another notch on her belt.
0: Did y'all see the clip of Jack White? I think he was in Japan playing Jolene.
1: Yeah. He plays Jolene all the time.
0: Oh, he does.
1: That was a big deal. I know that he played it, but he always played that.
0: Okay. Mm-hmm. I didn't realize that. Maybe then that wasn't even a current clip. Maybe someone had just posted that.
1: I don't know. It feels like he's always touring.
2: How are you? Do you just miss everything on Twitter now? Because your skin's Twitter account got hacked.
0: Yeah. So right now, Ben had set it up for me. I have an old Twitter account for a Broken Bow cabin. So it just goes to that. So it's like y'all in the tall trees. So I was jumping on Twitter and looking at that, but the things that cabin was following is not any of the stuff I was following.
3: That the cabin was following.
0: Yeah. So I have to go in there and punch stuff in the search. Like I'll just punch in, you know, okay, Benedict Matherin, and just see what stories come up or whatever, what tweets I can find. But yeah, man, I don't feel good about my future with Twitter.
2: Broadus got hacked, and Brian Broadus, the sportscaster, local radio guy that we love, and he's had to abandon hopes of getting it back, right?
1: Yeah, pretty much.
2: Was it the same thing as Skin, the same type of hijack?
1: I'm not sure. I would like to find out.
0: I heard, that there might have been clicking on a bad link.
2: Uh-oh. Oh.
0: Like they slide up in your DMs and they say, hey, your podcast won this thing.
2: Ooh.
0: That's what I had heard, but I don't know. But I was like, I never even checked my Twitter DMs. So I'm like, I was never in there. Someone just, I told you guys, I got the emails of the two-way authentication and all that stuff.
2: Man, it's
0: just,
2: Just a reminder to stay off the seedy websites that Broadus and Skin go to, yep. Everybody.
0: No doubt.
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1: 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And speaking about that Dolly Parton connection, it's been a long time since I've felt this connected to our listenership. It's really cool. 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Once you're streaming us, click on that little red microphone at the top right corner, and you can leave us a voice message, and you can leave it anytime you'd like. If you want to give us feedback or if you want to weigh in on something we've discussed, we love it. It comes to us in the form of a voicemail, and then KT gathers them up and pops them in, but I've just enjoyed having that be in the show.
0: I do too. And I love any time that we can play a talk back that starts with the phrase as a Mexican. If you can preface what you're going to say with what you are, we love that.
1: And dude, he's right. The word sandwich is in ice cream sandwich.
0: He's exactly right.
1: So you can't, but. Yeah.
0: And it's not a taco sandwich.
1: Right. But taco. You have to, you're going to have to get this to count in your sandwich bracket or your sandwich choice. You'd have to go to some Mexican food restaurant and say, I'd like some taco sandwiches.
0: Well, isn't there a torta? Is that
29: a torta? Yeah.
1: Isn't a torta a big old gal?
0: No, that's a churra.
1: I think a torta is a big, big gal. Right now, it's time for this.
29: Urban Dictionary.
30: Uh-oh, mofos. It's time to go into the Ben and Skin Show Wayback Machine.
29: Urban Dictionary. Torta.
1: Yeah, this is the current machine.
29: It is a woman who is obese.
1: Thank you.
0: Wow, I had no idea, dude.
2: Because I played Call of Duty against a guy whose name was Torta Crusher.
3: I was like, what is your name?
0: Oh, that's amazing. Can you get Torta Crusher on the show?
4: Now,
0: that's
4: this so is good. Not my definition. This is the Urban Dictionary definition. Or, you know how they used it in a sentence?
2: Yeah.
4: Torta. The one fat bitch that hangs out with some good-looking bitches. Jeez.
2: So I, every once in a while,
0: God,
2: I play Call of Duty with an all-Hispanic squad that barely speaks any English, and it's a lot of fun as we try to sort through our language differences, but they've taught me that one. I know what torta means.
4: I need to probably hang out with that group before I go to some holidays with my side of the family.
0: I would go see that band live, Big Ben and the Torta Crushers.
5: Yeah.
4: So okay, let's get serious. Yeah. I was at Activate, though, on the sandwich draft. If you want to vote on that, the poll is up at on Facebook. The group is What's Going On in Dallas?
2: Fort Worth.
4: And it should be like one of the top things up there. You can vote on it. People are voting. Maybe tomorrow we'll go over the results on the Friday show. Best action movie from every year in the 2000s, according to an outlet known as Mental Floss. Year 2000, Gladiator.
2: Mm, love it. It's a great movie.
4: Did you name your son after that?
2: In some ways, not really. My dad, who passed while my wife was pregnant with my son, so that was a powerful thing. He had pancreatic cancer. He died 28 days after diagnosis, but I was able to tell him that my wife was pregnant. And my dad had, he was a land developer. He would develop lots and sell them to home builders and whatnot. And so he loved the word or the letter X. So like he had one Fox Hollow. Like he would name a neighborhood Fox Hollow. He thought there was something cool about the letter X. And so I was like, all right, I'm going to name him Max. It has X. It's a tribute to my dad. I like Max Fisher, the character from, what was it called?
0: Rushmore.
2: Rushmore. And so, but I didn't want it to be boring. And so it was either going to be Maxwell or Maximus. I had to dress it up. And so it kind of went with Maximus, kind of as a nod to that movie. But and long story short, no, we didn't name him after the movie, but that's probably why we went with the long version.
0: But ironically enough, every time you would be hanging out with Ben's dad and you would leave as you're walking out the door, he'd go, "Are you not entertained?"
2: Yes.
4: Now, in that movie, Joaquin Phoenix plays the role of a guy named Commodus. You see, I sit on the toilet the whole time. I never saw it.
2: Commodus.
4: 2001, Black Hawk Down.
2: You get that porn?
4: Black Hawk Down?
2: Yep. How are you saying that? Are you spacing out the words? Or
4: Black Hawk Down.
2: I still can't follow you.
0: I can't follow it. Is it? What is it?
2: Okay.
4: Black Hawk Down.
2: Who was the main character in that? The main actor?
4: Ewan McGregor.
2: Was he?
0: Is that right?
4: I don't know.
0: I don't think he was, dude.
4: Josh Hartnett?
2: Yes, that was the main guy in it. Yeah.
0: Wait, wasn't that guy one of the Star Wars dudes for a little while?
2: Yes.
0: Okay.
4: This was Tom Hardy's first movie.
0: All right.
4: I never saw it.
0: I never saw it either. I don't like helicopter movies.
4: Helicopter movies.
2: Like Blue Thunder?
0: Yeah, I love Blue Thunder,
2: such
0: though.
2: A good movie.
0: Yeah.
2: Catch you later.
4: 2002, The Bourne Identity.
2: Man, those Bourne movies are good. It's like a modern day James Bond. I mean, Matt Damon is really good.
0: I've never seen him, and I've always wanted to see that first one because I love the director. That's the first one was the Doug Liman movie. That guy's great.
2: Oh, Doug Lieber, one of the best Liebers.
4: 2003, Old Boy.
0: What?
4: Old Boy.
2: I remember hearing about this.
0: Is that?
2: I don't think I saw it. Is it British?
4: It's Korean.
2: Okay. Yeah, I've seen this reference before on one of these lists, and I was like, oh, I haven't seen it.
0: It's the same guys that made Old Greg.
2: Old Greg.
4: 2004's Collateral, Jamie Foxx.
0: Love it.
2: Yeah.
0: Love that movie.
4: Let's carry this over, dude. I think it's a good idea.
0: You know what?
2: All right, let's keep this conversation going. Yeah. That's coming up next in The Big Finish. Just moments away. Before we get there, thank you to our friends at Prosper Ford. I had a good friend of mine reach out to me and said, hey, do you really have a good connection at Prosper Ford? I'm like, yes. You hear us say this on the radio. So I connected him with Edwin Rivera. Edwin is the GM at Prosper Ford. He runs the show there. And so I connected him. He was like, hey, man, I'll support your advertiser. I go, dude, I'm hooking you up by hooking you up with them. But I'm, it's great that we're sending business to our partner. But you're going to get a hookup. You don't understand. And he was so blown away. They got a deal done in one conversation. They got a deal done in one conversation. He just went up there to the dealership and ended up buying a truck. That's how easy it is. So if you're in the market for a new vehicle, don't go anywhere else. These are our people. These are our friends. 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

0: Good morning, everybody. It's the Ben and Skin Show, Lone Star 92.5, and this segment right here is brought to you by Roller Town Beer Works. That is the brewery in downtown Frisco, right there on Main Street that Ben and I are partners in. And we have such a fun thing going on Saturday. It's our big football festival, marching bands, games on the screen. We're going to launch our football season this Saturday. Ben and I will be there. And then at night, we're going to definitely be there because the homie K-Ray, a little baby cornbread, Christina Ray, is going to be playing guitar with her band, Oatmeal Pizza, which is a Nirvana tribute act. And then the other act is Clinton Years. They're a great 90s cover band. So it's going to be a really, really fun day.
1: Hell yeah.
0: And the beer selection is, oh, it's primo. Our cocktail. Have you been up there since they changed out all the graphics on the cocktail menu?
1: Yeah, they look good.
0: It looks good.
1: They look real good.
0: So we got cocktails. We got wine. We got beer. Incredible beer that we brew. And then awesome food choices, too.
1: Yeah, and if you go to a bar and they don't carry us, ask the bar manager. Say, hey, will y'all carry Roller Town? We're distributed by Ben E. Keith.
0: Yes.
1: Just say, hey, Ben E. Keith distributes. If you're at a store, sometimes people will go like to a store and they're like, we're not there. Like
0: our buddy Gene, I was talking to him yesterday. He's like, man, I went to the Specs over here and near Presnello and they didn't have it.
1: Or someone's like, I went to a Whole Foods. They didn't have it. I don't understand. They got all this local beer. They don't have the big German. I want to support Dirk. I want to support Roller Town.
0: Tell the people.
1: So tell them, go, man, y'all need to carry my beer, Roller Town. I'll come back.
0: Yeah.
1: Yeah. Oh,
0: but right now, it's time for this. I kill
2: this thing's big.
3: Shout out to all the torta crushers out there.
0: Yeah.
3: continuing this look at...
0: Hey, real quick. What year was Collateral? Is that 2006?
3: 2004.
0: That's the same dude that made that movie, Michael Mann, that made Heat, for example.
1: Yeah.
0: Mm-hmm. And he makes great action flicks.
3: He's the guy who wrote the song or did the song with the... Ripped up like a douche.
0: That's the Manfred Mann's band. That's a good classic rock joke.
3: Damn it.
0: Michael Mann is also well known for his involvement in the TV series Miami Vice.
1: In relation to Leslie Mann.
0: No, it needs to be.
1: Yep.
3: So is the best action movie for each year since 2000. 2005, Sin City.
1: Oh, dude.
0: I've never seen it top to bottom. I've always seen chunks of it because it's on cable constantly.
1: I love these movies. They're like comic books, basically.
0: Yeah.
1: They're really well done.
0: Very violent and pulpish.
1: Yeah.
0: But they're good.
1: Yeah.
0: They're entertaining.
3: Jessica Alba, too, right?
1: Yes.
3: Mm. I mean, Mickey Rourke, Bruce Willis, Clive Owen as well. But
0: shut up, Jessica Alba.
1: Yeah.
3: Children of Men, 2006.
0: I don't think I ever saw this. Clive Owen in that?
1: I don't think I saw it.
3: It is.
0: Yeah, I never saw that one.
3: Clive Owen had a good run in the 2000s, huh?
0: He was in a really good indie movie called Croupier, and everyone in Hollywood loved it. It was a real cool British movie, and he suddenly got tons of roles because of that.
3: 2007, they put Transformers on here.
0: Oh, my God.
1: It's garbage. I'm not a fan.
4: Well, that first one was really cool at the time.
3: That's what they're saying in this. Yeah. They're like, don't let the other ones fool you. It's the first one.
4: Yeah.
0: Is this Marky Mark?
4: No.
1: Linkin Park in there.
3: This is Shia LaBeouf.
0: Ah,
1: he is great. It's just
3: Megan Fox.
0: Yeah. Oh, yeah. Okay. I remember when she was a big deal.
4: Yeah.
1: It wasn't bad. It's just, I mean, it was kind of bad, but it was also
0: okay. Rational Bill.
5: I kind of liked it, but didn't.
0: Okay, Rational Bill.
5: I kind of liked it, but didn't like it. I appreciate the critics, but also loved it.
3: Then in 2008, these movies took a change because here comes.
0: Here's all the Fast and Furious.
3: The Dark Knight.
0: Oh,
1: hell yeah. Just watched it again yesterday.
4: I rewatched it last week.
1: Hey.
4: Yeah, it still holds up.
1: Holds up.
4: So good.
0: I get them mixed up. Like, I don't know which name is which.
3: Is that He Rises and then The Dark Knight Returns?
0: I know the second one has got Joker and Heath Ledger, and the final one's got Bane, and the first one is the one that's got
1: the second one
0: Katie
1: is the
0: Holmes.
1: One.
0: Yeah, Joker one's great.
3: Katie Holmes? Yeah, maybe.
0: Katie Holmes in the first one, maybe.
1: Yeah,
0: I don't know.
1: Yes, she was in the first one, and it's not as good as the second one. Yes, the one with Heath Ledger is the best. That's the one I just watched. Is that The Dark Knight, or is that...
3: That's The Dark Knight Rises.
0: Rises?
3: I'll find out.
0: Maybe it's Rises.
3: Yeah. 2009, The Hurt Locker.
0: Incredible.
1: Great movie.
0: Incredible. You know, the chick that directed that used to be married to James Cameron, that did like Titanic and Terminator and all those movies. And then they had a falling out, and then she went and directed her own action film and won Best Picture.
1: What's the star of that? The dude who tractor fell on him? Little guy?
0: Yeah. Hawkeye.
3: Jeremy Renner.
1: I like him in everything he's in.
3: brother of Rick Renner.
1: Yeah, sportscaster here locally with a Steve Buschel mullet.
3: Shout out to Steve Buschel.
0: Shout out to Rick Renner, though, dude. Rick is the guy.
3: We don't hear from any of these people anymore. For some reason, I've run out. This list was just like every year of the 2000s. So we're out of gas on it. Yeah.
1: Unbelievable.
3: But I also have this one. All right. This was the most popular movie the year
0: about
3: you graduated.
0: 2010?
3: The most popular movie the year you graduated high school. All right. Christina, you graduated in what year?
4: 2008.
3: High school?
4: Yes.
3: 2008?
4: Right?
0: Transformers.
3: And what year were you 18?
4: Yeah, 2008.
3: 2008. Ben and Skin, what do you think was the most popular movie the year Christina graduated high school?
0: Can you give us a hint?
3: We just talked about it.
0: Oh, Transformers.
3: No.
4: Oh. Oh,
1: Hurt Locker.
3: No.
0: Oh, the Batman movie.
3: The Dark Knight.
0: Dark Knight.
3: Is the Dark
4: Knight. That's the one with Joker. The Dark Knight Rises is with Catwoman and all the other ones.
3: Skin. Oh, yeah. You guys graduated high school at the same time.
0: Well, we're born in different years. Oh, it's the year you graduated.
3: Yeah, you graduated high school.
1: Class of 89, Berkner High School, Richardson, Texas.
3: Class of 89.
1: So, Skin graduated with honors, and I graduated with a 69.999999.
3: Christina, what was the most popular movie of 1989?
4: 89?
3: Yeah. Take a guess, and then I'll give you a hint.
0: She's offended by the question.
1: She's so offended.
4: No,
1: I'm
4: really bad, especially at action movies. I definitely don't know. Is this just any movie, the most popular movie?
3: The one that year,
0: the box office winner? Okay.
1: Gone with the Wind.
3: Man, take a guess.
1: A silent movie.

0: with the Charlie Chaplin.
1: Fast Times at Ridgemont High.
2: Okay, what do you guys think of it?
3: Damn.
0: Okay, a couple come to mind. I don't know if it won the box office, but man, Rain Man was a huge deal that year.
3: Yeah.
2: Dustin Hoffman supports the Cowboys now. Very strange. He's hanging around training camp.
0: Yeah.
3: Really?
2: It's going to be a big year.
0: You know, there was also that year, there was a one of those, it was the Indiana Jones sequel that had Sean Connery. Oh, the Terminator might have been, not the second one. Hmm.
2: Terminator 2 Judgment Day?
0: Yes.
2: 1991.
0: Okay.
3: Give us a hint.
2: It's ostensibly related to what we were just talking about before.
3: Batman.
2: Oh, it is Batman. Yeah.
0: Really? Michael Keaton.
2: It is Batman, yeah.
1: Wow.
0: And it had a Prince soundtrack.
2: I graduated high school in 2006, and
1: Oh, six.
2: It's going to be tough. I mean, it's a big movie series.
3: Jurassic Park.
2: And they're about to bring it back, I think.
0: Fast and the Furious.
1: Jurassic Park was
2: on the water.
0: Oh, Water World.
1: On the water.
3: On the water. Oh, Pirates of the Caribbean.
2: Pirates of the Caribbean.
0: I've never seen any of those.
1: Really?
0: Yeah.
1: Those are actually really fun. They were on just the other day as well. All of them.
3: Yeah, pretty good special effects.
1: Yeah.
0: That's Captain Jack Sparrow, right?
3: Yeah. Mm-hmm.
0: Okay.
2: Most popular movie of 1975.
0: 75?
3: That wasn't Jaws, was it?
2: Yeah, it was Jaws.
3: Oh, it was Jaws.
0: Good job, man.
2: 1976.
3: The jazz singer.
0: So the next year is going to be Star Wars, but there's one in between those two.
2: 77 is Star Wars and New Hope.
3: Give us a hint. Rocky.
2: Rocky.
0: Yeah, that's fantastic. Yeah.
2: 1978, one-word movie. Different tone than Star Wars, Jaws, and Rocky.
0: Reds?
2: No.
3: Ooh, that was, I remember that.
2: Pete Rose movie? Yeah.
0: No, it was Warren Beatty and the Bolshevik Revolution.
3: Was about the Johnny Big Red Machine? Yeah. Joe Morgan.
2: Joe Morgan, damn.
3: Give us a hint.
2: Any other Cincinnati Reds? No? We're good. G. Oh. R.
0: Gremlins?
1: Yeah.
0: No.
2: E.
1: No.
0: Grease.
3: Yes.
0: Okay, and do you know, it's funny because if Star Wars was not the runaway hit that it was the year before, it would have been Saturday Night Fever.
2: Oh, yeah.
0: That was such a cultural phenomenon that they edited it and re-released it as a PG movie to capitalize on...
2: Kids.
1: Yeah.
0: Like, and I remember my, parent, all right, good, we can go to this now. At that point, I was six. My dad wasn't taking me to R-rated movies yet. That would happen the next year.
2: Most popular movie of 1979. One word again. It is a superhero.
0: Superman.
2: It's Superman. 1980, Star Wars, Empire Strikes Back. You guys knew that one. Empire Strike Back, sorry.
0: 81 is Indiana Jones and Raiders of the Lost Ark.
2: Superman 2.
0: Really? Is that the one with Richard Pryor in it?
3: I think so.
2: He was in Superman 2?
0: Yeah.
2: Oh, wow.
0: Wasn't good.
2: 1982.
3: E.T.
2: E.T. Phone Home.
0: Hell yeah.
2: 83.
0: Star Wars.
2: Return of the Jedi.
0: Yeah.
2: 1984.
0: Gaga.
3: I think 85 is Back to the Future, right?
2: It is.
0: So 84 is Ghostbusters.
2: Ghostbusters.
0: Yeah.
2: 86.
0: Is a great year.
3: Top Gun.
2: Top Gun.
0: Nice.
2: Let's finish the 80s. 87?
0: Yeah. 87.
4: Tiptoes.
3: Roll of a Lifetime.
2: Beverly Hills Cop 2.
0: Okay. Oh, okay.
2: 88. Cartoonish, but not.
0: Oh, Roger Rabbit?
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0: I'll never forget the time that KT saw Superman 2. He walked out of the theater. He looked Gene Hackman dead in his eye, and he said,
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0: All right, hang out with our homie, Jason, on the radio. 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

Lone Star, 92.5. Well, SpaceX is thinking big in Louisiana, even for SpaceX. I'm Jason for the radio. The company is proposing a $100 billion spaceport on 125,000 acres in Vermilion Parish. Construction could start next year, and the first launch could come in 2029. And 3,000 jobs are projected over the decade. For now, it remains an enormous plan.

Lone Star 92.5. Well, Smokey John's is turning 50, and they picked brisket instead of birthday cake. I'm Jason for the radio. The Dallas Barbecue Institution is giving away 50 free brisket sandwiches every weekday and then holding a block party this Saturday, August 29th. That feels like the right scale for this milestone. They're serving the thank you one sandwich at a time.

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0: And for adults with type 2 diabetes and known heart disease, Jardiance can lower the risk of cardiovascular death, too. 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

Well, you don't have to play bass. 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And we'll kick it down some Motley Crue vinyl.

Excellent Star 92.5. Well, somebody finally put Effortless Cool to a public vote, and Keanu Reeves is winning. I'm Jason from the radio. A live online ranking of celebrity aura had Keanu just ahead of Jesus last night with John Cena in third. Now, the results keep moving, but Keanu near the top feels unusually hard to argue with.

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0: 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And once in a lifetime moments you'll never see again.
1: Muse.

Mozart, 92.5. Well, the next James Bond search has reportedly reached the part where six actors keep checking their phones. I'm Jason for the radio. The list includes Jacob Elordi, Paul Mescal, Callum Turner, Jack Lowden, Harris Dickinson, and reported frontrunner Jack Barton. And Bond has survived explosions, lasers, and sharks. Casting may be his longest mission.

So Star 92.5. Well, one of the biggest names in heavy equipment is adding some weight to its Irving operation. I'm Jason for the radio. Caterpillar expects to spend close to $50 million expanding its headquarters here in North Texas. When Caterpillar says expansion, you assume the machinery has already been chosen.

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Lone Star 92.5. Well, the new Wonka competition show has lickable wallpaper, an original Oompa Loompa, and a digital Gene Wilder. I'm Jason for the radio. Netflix says Wilder's estate approved the AI voice used in the trailer. Nine episodes arrive September 23rd, proving that the chocolate factory still has a few strange rooms left.

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Hit that little red microphone and say Sunset for your chance at Motley Crue tickets and some Motley Crue vinyl.

Coastal Star 92.5. Well, a coastal Italian restaurant is moving into Uptown with pasta, pizza, and enough atmosphere to make Tuesday feel planned. I'm Jason for the radio. Elefante opens up September 1st on Maple Lab. Now, the menu leans into house-made pasta, seafood, and a wood-fired oven. Now, Dallas never really needed help turning dinner into an event.

0: Song
1: Star 92.5. Well, Chris Hansen found a way to appear at every showing of the movie based on his career. I'm Jason for the radio. Before Robert Pattinson shows up as Hansen in primetime, audiences will see an ad for the real Hansen's True Blue Network. Yeah, nobody understands a captive audience quite like that guy.

0: If you're working from home, at the office, or on the road, we have DFW's best rock right here to make your workday just a little bit better.
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Well, Saturday's downtown book fair is built for people old enough to remember circling everything in the Scholastic catalog. I'm Jason for the radio. The Dallas Public Library's Get Lit event includes book swapping, crafts, and drinks from 11 to 3. It's free with registration, and no teacher should be collecting the order form afterward.

Excellent Star 92.5. Well, Ted Lasso is 4 episodes into season 4, and season 5 may already be packing for London. I'm Jason for the radio. There is no official renewal yet, but sources say production is expected to begin early next year. The season 4 premiere became Apple's biggest launch, so optimism is doing more than hanging a sign in the locker room.

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1: Step right up, y'all. The Carnival of Sins is coming to Dos Equis Pavilion, and all you got to do is open up the free iHeart app, listen to Lone Star 92.5, and hit that red little microphone. All you got to do is say the word Carnival for your chance at some crew tickets and some Motley Crue vinyl.

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Well, Clyde Warren Park is offering free salsa lessons on Friday, and you do not need to arrive with a partner. I'm Jason for the radio. The dancing runs from 6 to 10 at the Muse Family Performance Pavilion, with food and drinks available nearby from La Parada. Now, the first step is showing up. The second one is hopefully demonstrated.

Live, where every day is a throwback Thursday with the best damn rock on the radio. It's Jeff K, and this afternoon, not the hottest temperatures we've seen this year, but with the humidity, it could feel like it's about 105. So, perfect weather for sticking to your car seat and reconsidering every decision that brought you outside.

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Playing the best of the best from Stevie Ray Vaughan throughout the day today on Lone Star 92.5. As today is a somber day of reflection, as is every August 27th, was on this day in 1990 we lost the pride and joy of Oak Cliff.

TCU fans, get excited. The wait is finally over. College football returns this Saturday when Sonny Dykes and the Horned Frogs take on Bill Belichick and the North Carolina Tar Heels live from Aviva Stadium in Dublin, Ireland. All part of the Aer Lingus College Football Classic. 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

Lone Star 92.5, it's Jeff K., and it is an enormous day in the Pearl Jam discography, as it was on this day in 1991, the band released their landmark debut album, 10, which would go on to sell 16 million copies worldwide, thanks to great songs like Alive, Even Flow, and of course, Jeremy. Now, if you bought the Jeremy single and you flipped it over and dropped the needle on the B-side, this was the song you heard, Yellow Ledbetter.

You know, there are very few bands that have been credited with changing the course of rock history. I mean, the Beatles, obviously, Nirvana. But where would rock and roll be without the Sex Pistols? And I've only got two more chances this week for you to win tickets to see the Pistols next month at the legendary Longhorn Ballroom. Don't miss your next chance when I open the Lone Star ticket window at 4:50.

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1: All right, here we go. We're running out of chances. 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But you got to be my ninth caller right now, toll free, 833-787-1925. Good luck.
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1: 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Guaranteed human.

And the NFL made some news yesterday when they eliminated the Pro Bowl game, including the flag football and skills competition. However, 88 players will still be selected each season and receive the honorary title of Pro Bowler. But no game means no injuries and no reason for anyone to pretend they were watching.

Lone Star 92.5, but DFW Airport apparently struggles when it comes to picking up passengers, as DFW Airport ranked 50th out of 50 in a new study from a travel site. This is based on late arriving flights and the average time it takes to go around the terminal and the fact that rideshare share the same roadways. Basically, picking somebody up at DFW is like trying to meet someone at a NASCAR race, except nobody knows where the finish line is.

away. September 10th, that's when Motley Crue brings their Carnival of Sins tour to Dallas at Dos Equis Pavilion. And you can be there for free. Spend your lunch hour with Jason from the radio tomorrow at noon. He's got one final chance this week at free Motley Crue tickets from Lone Star 92.

lucky rascals who won your free Lynyrd Skynyrd tickets from Lone Star 92.5, the band in town tomorrow night with Foreigner at Dos Equis Pavilion. It's Jeff K, and if like me, you're an iPhone addict, you got to be excited for the next big reveal. Apple's got something planned for September 9th that could involve Apple's first ever folding iPhone. Great. Now we can fold our phones and our credit cards once we see the price.

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Now, I'm not good at math, but I think it's 3 guys, 1 girl, 4 microphones, and absolutely no adult supervision. Yeah, that sounds about right. Wake up with the Ben and Skin Show tomorrow morning, 6 to 9. You might grab their last pair of last chance tickets to see Social Distortion Saturday night at the Bomb Factory from Lone Star 92.5.

Well, it's another night to keep your eyes to the skies. The moon is going to slip into Earth's shadow tonight for a near-total blood moon eclipse, and Texas has one of the best views on the planet. And yeah, feel free to bark at it with Lone Star 92.5.

Hey, we get it, man. Concert tickets are expensive. That's why we try to get you into as many shows as we can for free. And congratulations to all you lucky rascals who won your free tickets to see this band in town tomorrow night with Lynyrd Skynyrd. It's Foreigner on Lone Star 92.5.